0: few more minutes.
1: These are the hands, ladies and gentlemen, that are going to rewrite history today. Aren't you excited?
0: That's not loud enough. Are you excited?
1: Yeah! Well, we know one thing. You are beautiful. And ladies and gentlemen, we are going to play you a brand new Scissor Sisters song you have never heard before. What do you think of that? Something in the spirit of today, of brotherhood and sisterhood and scissorhood, ladies and gentlemen.

0: Yeah, my name is Baby Bam from the Jungle Brothers. I'm supposed to be on the guest list tonight.
1: Guest list? What guest list?
0: What you mean?
1: Ain't no guest list.
0: What are you talking about? You got a paper in your head. What's that in your head?
1: You by yourself?
0: Yeah, no, I ain't by myself, but I have somebody inside waiting for me.
1: They inside waiting
0: for me? Mike G, that's all right.
1: So you asking about how it was when he come out, okay?
0: No, listen,
1: okay,
0: man.
1: Next line, next
0: he
1: line.
0: He was on the guest list.
1: You on the guest list?
0: Yeah.
1: Okay, under what?
0: See, you got a guest list. Let me see. Let me look at that list, man.
1: Now, if you look at the list, I'm going to have to smack you with it.
0: Right.

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1: That's another one.

0: From Feature Story News in the UK, I'm John Beaver. The US and Iran have traded strikes after American forces attacked Larak Island in the Strait of Hormuz. US Central Command said it had taken limited, precise action against mine-laying forces posing an imminent threat. It's the first confirmed US strikes on Iran since late July. Iran claimed to have retaliated by launching strikes against military bases in Jordan and the UAE. At least 8 people have died and 18 remain missing after a ferry carrying nearly 270 people capsized off the coast of northern Cyprus on Sunday. Police have detained the captain and 7 crew members as part of an investigation into the sinking of the Philojet catamaran, which went down in rough seas 15 minutes after leaving port. The ferry had already been delayed by a day because of severe weather. Northern Cyprus's Prime Minister has called it the biggest maritime disaster Cyprus has ever experienced. The death toll from catastrophic flash floods in Nepal has risen to nearly 800, with more than 3,000 people still missing. The disaster was triggered last Tuesday when a Himalayan glacier collapsed, sending floodwaters and mudslides along a 72-kilometre stretch of river. Rebecca Bunden reports from Nepal.
1: There are hundreds of bodies that have been recovered and many of them remained unidentified. So authorities made that decision that they've had to start conducting these mass burials because those bodies were decomposing so badly. However, it's understood that they have collected DNA information. So the hope is that eventually at least families will get information and they'll be able to identify some of those bodies.
0: The people of Iceland have voted no in a referendum on whether to renew negotiations on joining the European Union. Roughly 53% of the population rejected the plan, with many citing concerns over the island nation's fishing rights. William Denslow reports from Brussels.
2: According to public broadcaster RUV, voter turnout was over 80%, the highest since the 2009 elections. The debate centred largely on security concerns, fueled by US assertions of taking control of Greenland and the impact of EU membership on the country's fishing industry. Iceland's fishing rights were a major motivation for pausing accession talks back in 2013, and that sentiment was evident again during the weekend's referendum. Iceland's part of the EU's single market, and concerns linger over the impact of what deeper integration would mean for its lucrative fishing industry. A spokesperson for the European Council's president says that the results of the referendum will be respected and that Iceland remains one of the EU's closest and most trusted partners.
0: From Bureaus Worldwide, this is FSN.
3: With FSN Spotlight, I'm Simon Marks. Today, President Trump says the US is taking even more control of Venezuela's oil industry. 9 months after US armed forces overthrew President Nicolas Maduro and put his deputy, Delcy Rodriguez, in charge of the country, the president said the US is taking control of about one-fifth of the country's oil reserves, giving the US majority control over 65 billion barrels of Venezuela's proven oil reserves. President Trump said at a stroke, the transaction more than doubles America's reserves.
4: This is certainly a very good deal, a very big deal for U.S. oil multinationals.
3: Jorge Martin is with the Hands Off Venezuela campaign and says the White House is already accused of failing to account for $13 billion of Venezuelan oil it has shipped out of the country.
4: This is not audited, at least in terms of a public audit. And recently, a Venezuelan official said that the United States has charged Venezuela between $3 and $4 billion for the cost of the military intervention out of this oil sales. This is very good business, not for the Venezuelan people, who are seeing very, very little of this money, and any money that's being sent back to Venezuela is fully under the control of the United States.
3: The Venezuelan government said the agreement with the U.S. will remain in force for at least the next 25 years. With FSN Spotlight, I'm Simon Marks.
0: To recap the top stories, the US and Iran have traded strikes after American forces attacked Larak Island in the Strait of Hormuz. US Central Command said it had taken limited, precise action against mine-laying forces posing an imminent threat. At least 8 people have died and 18 remain missing after a ferry capsized off the coast of northern Cyprus on Sunday. And the people of Iceland have voted no in a referendum on whether to renew negotiations on joining the European Union. That's the latest Feature Story News. John Beaver reporting.

0: At least Rob's not here.
1: Rob's not your friend.
2: Do you know any reason?
3: I think I turned it off on the

speeches as soon as the wall in Germany fell, that the U.S. government was busy building another one on the border between the U.S. and Mexico. Since 1986, as a result of a lot of the hate talk and hysteria that the government of the United States has been speaking, 1,500 bodies have been found on the border. We wrote this song in response to it. It's called Without a Face.

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0: I'm gonna bring out a very special young gentleman who's gonna sing with me a very special song. I wanna bring out Adam Levine of Maroon 5, ladies and gentlemen. Beautiful.
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0: Trying to melt my heart. 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We love this song.

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I know I keep you amused, but I feel

Right. Here's one off Every Picture Tells a Story, and we haven't done this together since we recorded it 22 years ago. Most of the band weren't born. My wife was only one.

0: From Feature Story News in the UK, I'm John Beaver. The US and Iran have traded strikes after American forces attacked Larak Island in the Strait of Hormuz. US Central Command said it had taken limited, precise action against mine-laying forces posing an imminent threat. It's the first confirmed US strikes on Iran since late July. Iran claimed to have retaliated by launching strikes against military bases in Jordan and the UAE. At least 8 people have died and 18 remain missing after a ferry carrying nearly 270 people capsized off the coast of northern Cyprus on Sunday. Police have detained the captain and 7 crew members as part of an investigation into the sinking of the Philojet catamaran, which went down in rough seas 15 minutes after leaving port. The ferry had already been delayed by a day because of severe weather. Northern Cyprus's Prime Minister has called it the biggest maritime disaster Cyprus has ever experienced. The death toll from catastrophic flash floods in Nepal has risen to nearly 800, with more than 3,000 people still missing. The disaster was triggered last Tuesday when a Himalayan glacier collapsed, sending floodwaters and mudslides along a 72-kilometre stretch of river. Rebecca Bunden reports from Nepal.
1: There are hundreds of bodies that have been recovered and many of them remained unidentified. So authorities made that decision that they've had to start conducting these mass burials because those bodies were decomposing so badly. However, it's understood that they have collected DNA information. So the hope is that eventually at least families will get information and they'll be able to identify some of those bodies.
0: The people of Iceland have voted no in a referendum on whether to renew negotiations on joining the European Union. Roughly 53% of the population rejected the plan, with many citing concerns over the island nation's fishing rights. William Denslow reports from Brussels.
2: According to public broadcaster RUV, voter turnout was over 80%, the highest since the 2009 elections. The debate centred largely on security concerns, fueled by US assertions of taking control of Greenland and the impact of EU membership on the country's fishing industry. Iceland's fishing rights were a major motivation for pausing accession talks back in 2013, and that sentiment was evident again during the weekend's referendum. Iceland's part of the EU's single market, and concerns linger over the impact of what deeper integration would mean for its lucrative fishing industry. A spokesperson for the European Council's president says that the results of the referendum will be respected and that Iceland remains one of the EU's closest and most trusted partners.
0: From bureaus worldwide, this is FSN.
3: With FSN Spotlight, I'm Simon Marks. Today, President Trump says the US is taking even more control of Venezuela's oil industry. 9 months after US armed forces overthrew President Nicolas Maduro and put his deputy, Delcy Rodriguez, in charge of the country, the president said the US is taking control of about one-fifth of the country's oil reserves, giving the US majority control over 65 billion barrels of Venezuela's proven oil reserves. President Trump said at a stroke, the transaction more than doubles America's reserves.
4: This is certainly a very good deal, a very big deal for U.S. oil multinationals.
3: Jorge Martin is with the Hands Off Venezuela campaign and says the White House is already accused of failing to account for $13 billion of Venezuelan oil it has shipped out of the country.
4: This is not audited, at least in terms of a public audit. And recently, a Venezuelan official said that the United States has charged Venezuela between $3 and $4 billion for the cost of the military intervention out of this oil sales. This is very good business, not for the Venezuelan people who are seeing very, very little of this money, and any money that's being sent back to Venezuela is fully under the control of the United States.
3: The Venezuelan government said the agreement with the U.S. will remain in force for at least the next 25 years. With FSN Spotlight, I'm Simon Marks.
0: To recap the top stories, the US and Iran have traded strikes after American forces attacked Larak Island in the Strait of Hormuz. US Central Command said it had taken limited, precise action against mine-laying forces posing an imminent threat. At least 8 people have died and 18 remain missing after a ferry capsized off the coast of northern Cyprus on Sunday. And the people of Iceland have voted no in a referendum on whether to renew negotiations on joining the European Union. That's the latest Feature Story News. John Beaver reporting.
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0: there, I'm Wayne Butane, and this is Jukebox Jihad, where I play my all-time favorite songs. No nonsense, no pretense, no I listen to them before anyone else, no trying to impress the cool kids, just playing great music. Joining me, know him, love him, just don't vote for him again.
1: Hey!
0: The president.
1: Bastard.
0: Oh, I kid the president. We stay away from politics on this show, but seriously, don't vote for him.
1: Shut up.
0: And there's a mouse in the house. It's Mish Mouse.
2: That's right, Mr. Butane.
0: Who will offer up his or her unique perspective on some of the songs I play. Together, we're working to make the phrase guilty pleasure extinct. So sit back and listen, guilt-free.
3: Wayne Butane, Jukebox Jihad.

0: Starting off with the Bay City Rollers, You Made Me Believe in Magic, followed by Dizzy from a group that originally called themselves the Sex Maggots. They decided they needed a less silly name, and they became the Goo Goo Dolls. Good job, guys. Speaking of group names, here's Scott Weiland from the Stone Temple Pilots talking about the origin of their name.
1: The first thing that stuck in mind for me was, that I really liked was, I got this vision of my old first bicycle that I ever had when I was a kid. And on the bicycle, on the big banana seat, like every other kid my age, I had this big STP sticker that, you know, everybody had at the time. You know, big STP stickers, and stick it on your wall right next to, like, your Bay City Rollers poster or something. But anyway, it seemed like a cool idea, and but we had to think of something to that it meant. First, we were kind of partial to Shirley Temple's pussy, but we were advised that that might not be taken so well, so we said, okay, well, then Stone Temple Pilots seemed to fit really well.
0: Well, I guess they made the right decision, but it sure would be great to say, here's Shirley Temple's pussy
2: yes.
0: on Jukebox Jihad.

0: That song never sounds right on CD. It's either remixed or re-recorded or screwed with in some manner. So that's from a well-loved 45 straight from the 70s, Kiss with Calling Dr. Love. Before that, Stone Temple Pilots with Plush. And we started with Stone Temple Pilots and Plush. Up next, it's our regular feature, Wayne Butane's Required Reading, where I read the books, glean the important information, and pass it along to you so you don't have to waste your valuable time. Reading sucks.
1: That's true.
0: Today, we're doing cleanup. Sometimes I'll read a whole book, 300 or 400 pages or so, and just get one line or one small bit of info out of the whole book. So here's five such books that I've read recently. First up, The Last Days of John Lennon by Frederick Seaman. The session bogged down on Saturday as Yoko repeatedly flubbed the bridge on her reggae song, Don't Be Scared. After several unsuccessful attempts to record the vocals, John lost his patience with her and cried, "Remember the bridge on the River Kwai, you fuck." Such a peaceful, loving man. All right, next up, I'm a Believer by Mickey Dolenz and Mark Bigo. Mickey says, "I was very proud of my participation in all this, and I still am. And all those who criticized, condemned, berated, lambasted, denounced, defamed, defiled, or otherwise desecrated the monkeys, go fuck yourselves."
1: Yes.
0: You go, Mickey. Next up, Dark Star by Ellis Amber and the story of Roy Orbison. Tim Goodwin was a member of Roy's backup band. At the concert, according to Tim, Roy would start a song like crying, and these people were throwing babies in the air. Throwing babies? What kind of monsters did Roy Orbison attract? Next, Back to the Garden by Pete Fortinel, a book about Woodstock, talking about Joe Cocker's performance. There were a couple of showstoppers in Joe's set, but the undisputed nonstop steamrolling Piece de Resistance was the set closer, as unique a cover of a John Lennon and Paul McCartney song as has ever been done, with a little help from my friends. Joe Cocker, that was mine, really. I just sort of dreamed it up on the toilet one day. You know, I was hoping

0: make it through my entire life without ever picturing Joe Cocker on the toilet. Well, that's out the window now.
1: Jesus, it makes you sick just thinking about it.
0: Next we have The Carpenters, The Untold Story by Ray Coleman. This is regarding their attempts to hide Karen's skeletal appearance because of her anorexia. They drafted in dress designer Bill Whitten, fresh from his success with the Jackson 5. Now, why would the Jackson 5 need a dress designer? I think I get it. And finally, Yesterday by Chet Flippo. It's about Paul McCartney. Denny Lane was a member of Wings, and his wife JoJo wasn't big on Linda McCartney, as we find out here. She deplored Linda's housekeeping habits, body odor, and stinginess. And sheep were coming in the house and shitting on the floor. Those McCartneys. And that's Wayne Butane's required reading.
2: Wayne Butane's Jukebox Jihad.

Starting off with Dick Dale and Pterodictyl. And if you think I'm going to make fun of Dick Dale for naming his song Pterodictyl, you're wrong. That dude can play. Ain't going to miss them. After that, Nancy Sinatra and Lee Hazelwood doing Jackson and Johnny Cash, June Carter tune. After that, Atlanta Rhythm Section and Spooky. And of course, I mentioned on the last show that Robert Nix, drummer for Atlanta Rhythm Section, passed away recently. Now it's time for Good Song, Bad Movie. I ran across this one at the dollar store called Stunt Woman, starring Raquel Welch. And I thought I'd seen all the stunt movies, Hooper and all that stuff. Never heard of this one, so I bought it, got it home. It's actually some French thing. She is the love interest of some French stunt guy. It was originally called The Animal, or Les Animaux in French. And the theme song is by a fellow named Vladimir Kozma. And it kind of sounds like the missing link between Charlie's Angels and the show Vegas. This actually came out right between that. Charlie's Angels came out in 76, Vegas came out in 78, and this was released in 77. In France, anyway. Over here, it came out in 81. But not a very good movie. Raquel Welch looks pretty good in this, and I've never been a big fan of hers, but she does look good in this. So this is Theme from The Animal by Vladimir Kozma on Jukebox Jihad.

0: The theme from Vegas by Dominic Frontieri. Before that, the theme from Charlie's Angels by Henry Mancini. And we started with the theme from The Animal by Vladimir Kozma. On the last show, I read from Valerie Bertinelli's book, Finding It, and I said I was going to try to get her on here every show and impart some of her wisdom. Well, here she is. Take it away, Valerie.
1: I have to remind myself that exercise is not the enemy, even if it makes me smell bad. In fact, BO is the smell of progress.
0: Oh, truly, words to live by. Thank you, Valerie.
2: Wayne Butane's Jukebox Jihad. People are dying to get played on here.

0: Bob Welch and Precious Love, and before that, Bob Welch with Church. Mr. President, how would you describe Bob Welch these days?
1: Shovel ready.
0: Yeah, Bob killed himself in June. And that leads us to the Jukebox Jihad Smartass Trivia Quiz question. This has to be the easiest question I've asked so far. I better get a ton of entries on this one. Here it is. Bob Welch was in a group, and he left that group right before they launched to super mega stardom. What's the name of that group? Now, I guess things kind of worked out for Bob. He had some solo hits, and he was able to keep himself in heroin, but I'm sure he probably regretted his choice on occasion.
2: Fuck, God damn it!
0: Anyway, name the group Bob Welch walked away from, and you could win. Now, here's this month's prize package, and it was put together specially by Mishmouse. So let's see what we have here. Here is a DVD. It's Artie Lang's stand-up comedy called Jack and Coke. And it looks like Artie is thrown up on himself on the cover. Okay, here's a CD by Cassette Boy called Mixtape. That's M-I-C-K-S tape. That's good. If you're familiar with some of my sound collage projects, you'll probably like this. I like Cassette Boy very much. Okay, here is a DVD, The Best of the Go-Go Gophers, a cartoon I used to watch as a kid. 21 episodes, Go-Go Gophers. Here is a T-shirt, size extra large. It's black with white lettering, and it says, I fucked Suri Cruz.
3: Good, clean fun.
0: That's nice.
1: Yes.
0: We need to get a photo of the winner wearing this shirt. If you win, you have to send us a picture. And here is a small brick. You want me to mail this, Mouse? This is going to come out of your salary. That's going to be expensive to mail. Okay, a small brick. That's brick with a B. And I'm going to throw in a copy of Rockin' with Roseanne, the Roseanne Barr DVD that no one wanted, I offered earlier. Enter by July 22nd. WayneButane@gmail.com is the address, the only address to use. And congratulations going out to Frank Ducey. He's the latest winner. I asked on the show Family Guy, what is Peter Griffin's favorite song? And Frank knew.
4: What, you haven't heard? Crap! Well, a bird, bird, bird. The bird's a word. Well, a bird, bird, bird. The bird's a word. Well, a bird, bird, bird.
0: Yes, Surfin' Bird is Peter's favorite song. So there you go. Enter this month's contest, WayneButane@gmail.com. And good luck.
5: Wayne Butane's Jukebox Jihad. Booyah!
0: Okay, here's one I just discovered. Great song from 1973. It's equal parts Bubblegum and Philly Soul. Two great tastes that go great together. The group is The 8 Minutes, and the song is Looking for a Brand New Game on Jukebox Jihad.

0: Jimmy Bo Horn with Dance Across the Floor. That's another one that doesn't sound right on CD. One of the best things about that song is the guitar in the right channel. It makes that boom sound. And on the CD, they've buried it so far down in the mix you can barely hear it at all. So that's the original 45. Before that, Imani Coppola and Hope for the Future. And beginning with Looking for a Brand New Game by the 8 Minutes. Okay, fire up the teletypes. It's news time. All right. Amanda Bynes asked President Obama to fire arresting cop. Actress Amanda Bynes has turned to President Barack Obama for help after she was officially charged with driving under the influence. The Hairspray star was hit with one count of misdemeanor DUI after she accidentally hit a cop car. Bynes has taken to Twitter.com to protest her innocence. She writes, "I was not in any hit and runs. I don't drink, so the DUI is false." The 26-year-old then sent a tweet to Obama in an appeal for justice, adding, "Hey, Barack Obama, I don't drink. Please fire the cop who arrested me. I also don't hit and run. The end." Amanda, you are a douche. The end. What do you say, Mr. President? You going to help her out?
1: Why would I?
0: Good choice. Lady Gaga cancels Indonesian shows after threats. Lady Gaga canceled her sold-out show in Indonesia after Islamist hardliners threatened violence. Islamic Defenders Front called Lady Gaga a messenger of the devil. I never thought I would agree with those people.
2: And mouthwash is a tool of the devil.
0: Parents yanked their tots from Blue School, worried about literacy. Parents are yanking their kids out of the progressive $32,000 per year private school founded by the Blue Man Group, which has no books and no tests because their kids are barely learning to read. The Blue School, founded by members of the theater troupe and their wives as a play group in 2006, got its independent school charter in 2008. School officials say students decide their own curriculum and have no set arrival time. Grades run from kindergarten to third grade. Some experts said parents who choose progressive schools shouldn't expect to see the same results as they do from a conventional school. "Hey, I got these three assholes who paint themselves blue and do skits. They want to open a school." Okay, so you mean like a performing arts school? No, not like that. So you mean like a mime school? Something like that? No, not like that. So it's like a stand-up comedy school or something? No, it's not like that. So it's like that clown college thing that the circus has. No, they want to open a real school and teach kindergarten through third grade. I love it. What that was, I do not know. Sesame Street songs used to torture Guantanamo detainees. A new documentary released by Al Jazeera, of course, exposes the use of children's songs and heavy metal music to torture prisoners at Guantanamo Bay. According to the documentary, prisoners were strapped to their chairs and played music, Metallica, AC/DC, Eminem, Barney, and others, at loud volumes for hours or days on end. When the issue first surfaced in 2008, music groups banded together to demand the government stop using songs as weapons. "Hey, government types monitoring this show at the Department of Homeland Security because it's called Jukebox Jihad. If these pussy bands don't want you to using their music, I would be honored if you would use some of my sound collages for your hostile guests." Oh, by the way, here's a clip from the documentary, which was released by Al Jazeera, of course.
3: In 2003, it transpired that U.S. intelligence services tortured detainees with Sesame Street music for days.
4: And sometimes it was like two songs playing against each other. You know, say this rock music with like a Johnny Cash song against each other.
5: And they play them both to the same, in the same room, to the same guy.
4: Yeah.

0: That's not torture. That's a mashup.
1: If you don't use an exfoliator, you are the fool!
0: Joan Rivers makes tasteless joke about Whitney Houston in new book. Oh, who gives a shit? That's what Joan does. What was the joke? I hate Houston. It's crawling with bugs. Oh, wait, that's Whitney Houston. Can I just mention that Whitney looked fabulous at the Grammys? She was in mahogany from head to toe. That's pretty good. Oh, and that's the news.

0: Rupert Holmes in You I Trust, and before that, Elton John with I've Seen That Movie Too. That's going to do it for Jukebox Jihad number 11. Elton John, what did you think of the show?
1: Fuck off.
0: Hey man, I played your song in great. Thanks to the president.
2: Things could have turned out worse. Much worse.
0: And special thanks to Michonne Rogman for her voice talents.
3: Mm-hmm.

0: This has been a Flaming Canine production.
1: Woe to you, O earth and sea, for the devil sends the beast with wrath because he knows the time is short. 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Its number is 666.

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1: 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And no, I won't say potty on Wayne.

0: Hello there, I'm Wayne. Welcome to Jukebox Jihad. More than just a podcast, playing this show also repels ants, roaches, scorpions, wood ticks, panty roosters, mice, children under 40 pounds, and other unwanted vermin. But that's just a side hustle. The main purpose here is to play the best music that you've ever heard, and in some cases, never heard. Fun times ahead, I guarantee it, or you'll get all your vermin back.
1: Wayne Butane's Jukebox Jihad.
0: All right, who used to watch the Teletubbies? Come on, I know you did. I did. Remember Poe, the little red one? I think I know what she's doing now. The voice is identical.

0: Starting out with Tennis and One Night with the Valet, followed by Cleopatra Records recording artist Jane the Jungle singing Jane. That's pretty appropriate. And Flo and Eddie, Sway When You Walk. Here's the punchline of the month. Today we have a special edition. It's the Amy Schumer Supercut. These really aren't so much punchlines as they are sad and pathetic cries for help. So, enjoy. I wanna
1: Mark. Yay! What do you think of my chili? What happened? Not tonight, motherfucker! Before they go organ! Oh, let me hit that dick hole.
0: Well, there's that.
2: Wayne Butane's Jukebox Jihad.

0: There's two by the late Lisa Marie Presley, Idiot and Turbulence. She had the deck stacked against her from the get-go because of her name and her legacy, and her talent was never fully appreciated. Her full potential went untapped. She wrote both those songs you just heard, and I'll put those up against anything Alanis Morissette has ever written. Oh! It's time for Good Song, Bad Movie. This is from the 1979 Italian disaster flick, The Concord Affair. And per the rules of Good Song, Bad Movie, I sat and watched the entire thing. It had action in it, but it was dull action. It had car chases, but they were dull car chases. It had past their prime stars Van Johnson and Joseph Cotten phoning it in and collecting their paychecks in lira.
1: Boring.
0: This song is a quickie. It's under a minute long, and it's not really even a song. It's just a short musical cue, and they didn't bother to give it a proper title. It's simply called Happy Beat, but man is an earworm. Prepare to be hearing this for days to come. Here's Stelvio Cipriani and Happy Beat.

0: That's Quiet Riot and Coolin' the Gang with Bang Your Head, It's a Celebration. Another fine piece of work by Bill McClintock. In front of that was Utopia and Do Ya. Time to be a good little consumer and consume. Here's the advertising archive.
1: Oh, great master.
2: Yes?
1: My daughter and I have traveled far to seek your wisdom.
2: Is that your daughter with the,
1: bag over her head?
2: Bag.
1: Yes, say hello, April.
3: Hi.
2: Why is she,
1: her cream rinse gives her hair the greasy...
3: Oh, Daddy.
2: Yes, that bag looks like it held a 6-year supply of French fries.
3: Thanks.
1: What can we do, sire?
2: Well, let's see here. Take the root of the imbo bush.
3: I tried that.
2: The juice of the beagleberry.
3: Look, nothing works. I'll have permanent greasies. Oh, no.
2: Now, look, I'll tell you what my kids use. Agree cream rinse and conditioner.
1: Agree?
2: Yes, agree cream rinse and conditioner is 99% oil-free.
3: Oh.
1: So it helps stop the greasies.
3: No more greasies. I won't have to brown bag it.
2: Yes, my daughter's hair became so beautiful, she was elected homecoming queen at Guru U.
3: Wow.
1: How can I thank you for telling me about Agree?
2: Give me some advice. Should I let my daughter wear pantyhose?
1: How old is she?
2: 28.
1: Oh, then I think...
2: Both legs?
1: Yes, both.
2: Fine.
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5: 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I'm Al Green asking you not to negate your existence with downers and heroin. I believe in life and hope that you do too. Live with reality and love and happiness. Thank you.
6: White, yes.

0: Say, do you know what time it is?
1: The time?
0: Yeah, I thought I'd have a delicious White Castle hamburger, and I don't know how late they're open.
1: White Castles are always open.
0: Actually, White Castles are always open.
1: I just said that.
0: Yeah, I knew. I heard that recently.
1: You're not thinking straight.
0: Well, sure I am. White Castle's straight square burger is served in a cute little box to go or to stay, and I'm on my

0: Bachman Turner Overdrive with Let It Ride, and before that was Three Dog Night and Out in the Country. Quiz time. Do you know what those two groups have in common? If you said Dead Drummers, well, you're a sick bastard. And you're absolutely right. That's exactly what we were looking for. Floyd Sneed of Three Dog Night and Robbie Bachman of BTO both passed away recently. If you got that right, congratulations. We'll get your prizes in the mail to you.
1: Please allow 4 to 6 to 12 years for delivery. 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
0: Now, it's our segment called Great Movie Lines, highlighting Hollywood's best and brightest dialogue. And earlier I played a song for Good Song, Bad Movie from a movie about the Concorde airplane. And now, coincidentally, or maybe not, here's a line from another Concorde movie, Airport 79. Here's a romantic line that would melt the heart of any woman.
2: Is that man? Do something very personal.
3: Mm-hmm.
2: Your hair is my French fries.
0: Your hair is my French fries. I think what he really wants is her curly fries.
4: Shame on you.
0: I agree. I totally agree with that.
5: Wayne Butane's Jukebox Jihad.
0: Here's one for all you Malthusian theorists. Melissa Manchester with Just Too Many People.

0: beginning with Melissa Manchester and Just Too Many People, followed by Rupert Holmes and Love at Second Sight. And we just heard Samantha Fish doing Hello Stranger. Samantha tours a lot. It seems like she goes nonstop. She was asked recently how her current tour is going, and here's what she said.
1: I've been poked, probed, sodomized, and debauched.
0: I don't think that was Samantha. Don't think that was her. We'll look into that.
2: It's a lot of bullshit.
0: Now that's Samantha, I'm sure. Here's Heather's record collection. My former co-host is gone, but she left her record collection here, on loan. Fortunately, she wants these back. Today's entry is called Octopus Woman by Dick Kent. Here we go.

0: starting with Starcrawler and Hollywood Ending, and we just heard Elevator, singular, and Timothy, Rupert Holmes' infamous song about cannibalism.
1: Eating people is wrong.
0: Yes, it is, but that's a good interpretation of that song. When you're a completist collector like I am of Rupert Holmes, you have to have it all. And sometimes you get roped into buying some less than stellar cover versions. But that was a good one. Elevator was based in Boston, and that record was from 1993. Not sure whatever happened to them, but hopefully they're all still making music.
2: Those people write music about explosions.
0: Well, good. We can always use more songs about explosions. And from good to not so good, here's the Shea Lyric of the Month. This one is from the song The Straight Life by Bobby Goldsboro. Bobby was a popular songwriter, but to be fair, he didn't write this. Sonny Curtis, the man who wrote the Mary Tyler Moore theme, wrote this. So let's heap some score on him for this as well.
3: Having a ball on a couple of bars, treating the ladies to corn on the cob.
0: Treating the ladies to corn on the cob. And here I've been plying them with alcohol for all these years. Who knew?
4: Wayne Butane's jukebox!

0: More Lisa Marie, you don't have to twist my arm. That's her cover of Burning For You. That is so good, I love it. In front of that was Jen Grinnells. Jen is an Oregon-based singer-songwriter, and she did Always on the Run.
1: Lovely song!
0: Now, this made me laugh. Priscilla Presley reconnects with troubled star Bam Margera after loss of daughter Lisa Marie. Priscilla Presley faces hard times amidst her daughter's passing and finds solace in Bam Margera. Now, Bam doesn't immediately strike me as someone you would turn to for solace after the passing of a loved one. Now, I may be totally off base here, but it's just kind of odd. Maybe he'll push her into a hedge in a shopping cart. That should cheer her up. I like that. Who wrote that? Put an extra banana in their pay envelope this week. I wonder what Elvis would have thought of Jackass.
2: Chilla, check these guys out. They're crazy. Wee man.
0: Also saw this recently. Roger Waters of Pink Floyd has re-recorded the entire Dark Side of the Moon album without the help or knowledge of any of the other group members. And he's currently working on redoing the Wall album as well. I managed to get an advanced copy, and here's what it sounds like.

0: Oh yeah, big improvement over the original.
1: Lovely song.
0: And Burt Bacharach has died. He did a metric fuck ton of great music, but this was the pinnacle of his career. Yes, he really wrote this, and yes, it really slaps.

0: presenting the world premiere of an original motion picture produced especially for ABC. ABC presents Tuesday Movie of the Week.
1: Here's one more epic Burt Bacharach composition from the film Casino Royale. Herb Alpert and Tijuana Brass and Mike Redway with Have No Fear, Bond Is Here.

0: doing Deep Purple. I love that. And that's it for show 106. I'll be back soon, and we'll pick up right where we left off. Thanks to my executive music consultant, the delightful Jody, and thanks to you for listening. And please remember to support your local animal shelter.
1: Me, a cat, moving in with a single guy. 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
0: Then there's this.
3: Don't do this. Ask any professional zoologist or animal trainer, and they will tell you, do not make animal sounds at an animal. Why? Because you don't know what you're saying to them. If you've ever barked at your dog or meowed at your cat and you noticed that they were treating you differently after that, they were avoiding you or were acting kind of cold toward you, it's probably because you accidentally said something racist.
4: It's a lot of bullshit.
0: Yep. Leaving you with Bebu Silvetti. Bebu. B-E-B-U. The man's name is Bebu. Bebu Silvetti and Spring Rain. I'm Wayne, and I'll see you real soon.

0: This has been a Flaming Canine production.
1: When they gonna make a hello? Fuck Valentine's Day. I'm sick of that shit. All my dogs looking sad as shit, cause they ought to be breaking out these motherfuckers to sit up in a relationship like that. When is it gonna be a motherfucking man's day? We need a man's day, motherfucker. We tired of always women's day. It's all we always gotta spend our money for the motherfucking women. Bitch, when y'all gonna spend money on us? We need a man's day. I love you, Beto, stupid motherfucker.

0: From Feature Story News in Brussels, I'm William Denslow. Iranian officials say they'll respond decisively to enemy aggression after the first tit-for-tat strikes in the Strait of Hormuz between US and Iranian forces in a month. US targeted the small Iranian island of Larak, killing and injuring several soldiers and citizens. President Trump's also posted on social media a video suggesting that the US has also targeted Karg Island. The Iranian president vowed what he called a decisive response to the American aggression. Nick Harper reports from Washington.
1: At this stage, the US is framing this very much as a limited strike. US Central Command saying it was a limited, precise action, saying it was a preemptive strike because there was an imminent threat, saying that it hit rocket launchers that were going to launch mines into the Strait of Hormuz. And the US president and the US military had already warned in recent days that it would take action if it saw any installation or any vessel trying to lay mines.
0: The death toll from catastrophic flash floods in Nepal has risen to over 900. The disaster was triggered last Tuesday when a glacier collapsed in the Himalayas. Authorities have begun burying unidentified victims whose remains had badly deteriorated. Rebecca Bunden reports from Nepal.
2: There are hundreds of bodies that have been recovered. They were taken to a location southwest of the capital in Nepal, and many of them remained unidentified. So authorities made that decision that they've had to start conducting these mass burials because those bodies were decomposing so badly. However, it's understood that they have collected DNA information, so the hope is that eventually at least families will get information and they'll be able to identify some of those bodies.
0: At least 8 people have died and 18 people remain missing after a ferry carrying nearly 270 passengers and crew capsized off the coast of northern Cyprus Sunday. Police have detained the captain and 7 crew members as part of an investigation into the sinking of the Philojet catamaran. Borzu Daragi, international correspondent for the Independent newspaper, says the arrests suggest authorities are scrambling to show accountability.
3: It suggests possibly that the government sees how disruptive this accident is, this incident is, and is doing some damage control. There is that shows at least a scramble to show a measure of accountability, and this because this is so disruptive, because ferry traffic is such an important component of transport in the Eastern Mediterranean.
0: The people of Iceland voted no in a referendum on whether to renew negotiations on joining the European Union. Roughly 53% of the population rejected the plan, with many citing concerns over the island nation's fishing rights. From bureaus worldwide, this is FSN.
4: With FSN Spotlight, I'm Simon Marks. Today, President Trump says the US is taking even more control of Venezuela's oil industry. 9 months after US armed forces overthrew President Nicolas Maduro and put his deputy, Delcy Rodriguez, in charge of the country, the president said the US is taking control of about one-fifth of the country's oil reserves, giving the US majority control over 65 billion barrels of Venezuela's proven oil reserves. President Trump said at a the transaction more than doubles America's reserves.
5: This is certainly a very good deal, a very big deal for U.S. oil multinationals.
4: Jorge Martin is with the Hands Off Venezuela campaign and says the White House is already accused of failing to account for $13 billion of Venezuelan oil it has shipped out of the country.
5: This is not audited, at least in terms of a public audit. And recently, a Venezuelan official said that the United States has charged Venezuela between $3 and $4 billion for the cost of the military intervention out of this oil sales. This is very good business, not for the Venezuelan people who are seeing very, very little of this money, and any money that's being sent back to Venezuela is fully under the control of the United States.
4: The Venezuelan government said the agreement with the U.S. will remain in force for at least the next 25 years.
0: The main news again. Donald Trump's teased possible strikes on Iran's Karg Island oil export terminal. Iranian officials say they'll respond decisively to enemy aggression after the first tit-for-tat strikes in the Strait of Hormuz between US and Iranian forces in a month. The people of Iceland voted no in a referendum on whether to renew negotiations on joining the European Union. And the death toll from catastrophic flash floods in Nepal has risen to over 900. And that's the latest Feature Story News. William Denslow reporting.

0: D-I-L-A.
1: Dilated people.
2: Dilated,
1: y'all. Dilate the people. I roll with the faux show logo to open eye. Dilated.
3: People, make some record.
1: We got you dilating.
4: Dilated.
5: Dilated people.
6: Evidence, our science, baboo, the world is shocked.

educated, best equipped, best prepared troops refuse to fight. Matter of fact, it's safe to say that they would rather switch

0: Shit, I'm tired as fuck. 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
1: I know it's heavy, yo. I hate this neighborhood.
0: Nigga, tripping over here and shit. Oh, man.
2: Hey! Hey, nigga!
0: Oh, shit.
1: Just keep walking. Don't turn around.
2: Hey,

0: From Feature Story News in Brussels, I'm William Denslow. Iranian officials say they'll respond decisively to enemy aggression after the first tit-for-tat strikes in the Strait of Hormuz between US and Iranian forces in a month. US targeted the small Iranian island of Larak, killing and injuring several soldiers and citizens. President Trump's also posted on social media a video suggesting that the US has also targeted Karg Island. The Iranian president vowed what he called a decisive response to the American aggression. Nick Harper reports from Washington.
1: At this stage, the US is framing this very much as a limited strike. US Central Command saying it was a limited, precise action, saying it was a preemptive strike because there was an imminent threat, saying that it hit rocket launchers that were going to launch mines into the Strait of Hormuz. And the US president and the US military had already warned in recent days that it would take action if it saw any installation or any vessel trying to lay mines.
0: The death toll from catastrophic flash floods in Nepal has risen to over 900. The disaster was triggered last Tuesday when a glacier collapsed in the Himalayas. Authorities have begun burying unidentified victims whose remains had badly deteriorated. Rebecca Bunden reports from Nepal.
2: There are hundreds of bodies that have been recovered. They were taken to a location southwest of the capital in Nepal, and many of them remained unidentified. So authorities made that decision that they've had to start conducting these mass burials because those bodies were decomposing so badly. However, it's understood that they have collected DNA information, so the hope is that eventually at least families will get information and they'll be able to identify some of those bodies.
0: At least 8 people have died and 18 people remain missing after a ferry carrying nearly 270 passengers and crew capsized off the coast of northern Cyprus Sunday. Police have detained the captain and 7 crew members as part of an investigation into the sinking of the Philojet catamaran. Borzu Daragi, international correspondent for the Independent newspaper, says the arrests suggest authorities are scrambling to show accountability.
3: It suggests possibly that the government sees how disruptive this accident is, this incident is, and is doing some damage control. There is that shows at least a scramble to show a measure of accountability, and this because this is so disruptive, because ferry traffic is such an important component of transport in the Eastern Mediterranean.
0: The people of Iceland voted no in a referendum on whether to renew negotiations on joining the European Union. Roughly 53% of the population rejected the plan, with many citing concerns over the island nation's fishing rights. From bureaus worldwide, this is FSN.
4: With FSN Spotlight, I'm Simon Marks. Today, President Trump says the US is taking even more control of Venezuela's oil industry. 9 months after US armed forces overthrew President Nicolas Maduro and put his deputy, Delcy Rodriguez, in charge of the country, the president said the US is taking control of about one-fifth of the country's oil reserves, giving the US majority control over 65 billion barrels of Venezuela's proven oil reserves. President Trump said at a stroke, the transaction more than doubles America's reserves.
5: This is certainly a very good deal, a very big deal for U.S. oil multinationals.
4: Jorge Martin is with the Hands Off Venezuela campaign and says the White House is already accused of failing to account for $13 billion of Venezuelan oil it has shipped out of the country.
5: This is not audited, at least in terms of a public audit. And recently, a Venezuelan official said that the United States has charged Venezuela between $3 and $4 billion for the cost of the military intervention out of this oil sales. This is very good business, not for the Venezuelan people who are seeing very, very little of this money, and any money that's being sent back to Venezuela is fully under the control of the United States.
4: The Venezuelan government said the agreement with the U.S. will remain in force for at least the next 25 years.
0: The main news again. Donald Trump's teased possible strikes on Iran's Karg Island oil export terminal. Iranian officials say they'll respond decisively to enemy aggression after the first tit-for-tat strikes in the Strait of Hormuz between US and Iranian forces in a month. The people of Iceland voted no in a referendum on whether to renew negotiations on joining the European Union. And the death toll from catastrophic flash floods in Nepal has risen to over 900. And that's the latest Feature Story News. William Denslow reporting.

regulators. We regulate any stealing of his property. We're damn good, too. But you can't be any geek off the street. Gotta be handy with the steel if you know what I mean. Earn your keep.

0: From Feature Story News in San Francisco, I'm Ira Spitzer. The death toll from Nepal's devastating floods has passed 900, with more than 4,000 people still missing, among them some 900 workers believed trapped in hydropower tunnels blocked by mud and rock. Officials say the sheer volume of debris brought down by the floodwaters is making the search extremely difficult. FSN's Ishan Garg reports from New Delhi.
1: Nepalese government has said that one of their top priorities is to find these workers who've been working at hydroelectric power plants. We understand some 900 odd workers are still trapped in tunnels at these plants, and the government has been trying various methods, including blasting some parts of the tunnel open, trying to reach those people, also trying in some instances to send in a drone equipped with a thermal camera to try and find out if there are still any survivors in there. But most of these efforts have yielded very little results.
0: Iran has fired missiles at American military bases in Jordan, with Jordanian air defenses intercepting 8 missiles early on Monday, as U.S. President Donald Trump teases possible strikes on Iran's Karg Island oil export terminal. Iran's president has vowed what he called a decisive response to the American aggression. FSN's Nick Harper reports from Washington.
2: Really, the question now is this a one-off, or is this now going to be part of a sustained campaign, a return to military action? At this stage, the US is framing this very much as a limited strike. US Central Command saying it was a limited, precise action, saying it was a preemptive strike because there was an imminent threat, saying that it hit rocket launchers that were going to launch mines into the Strait of Hormuz. And the US president and the US military had already warned in recent days that it would take action if it saw any installation or any vessel trying to lay mines in the Strait of Hormuz.
0: U.S. Treasury Secretary Scott Bessent has held talks with Russia's finance minister at a G20 gathering in North Carolina to discuss President Trump's peace plan for Ukraine. The meeting prompted a backlash from European governments. Bessent and Federal Reserve Chair Kevin Warsh also used the G20 opening to push a message of economic growth, FSN's Mitch McCann reports from New York.
3: Both men, Kevin Warsh and Scott Bessent, sought to project a message of growth but also of opportunity to the G20 finance ministers in North Carolina a little earlier. Now, Kevin Warsh, who only days ago hinted at a possible rate hike due to inflationary concerns here in the US, told the audience, "If I were to try and characterize this moment, it would be one of global investment surge."
0: From Bureaus Worldwide, this is FSN.
4: With FSN Spotlight, I'm Simon Marks. Today, President Trump says the U.S. is taking even more control of Venezuela's oil industry. 9 months after U.S. armed forces overthrew President Nicolas Maduro and put his deputy, Delcy Rodriguez, in charge of the country, the president said the U.S. is taking control of about one-fifth of the country's oil reserves, giving the U.S. majority control over 65 billion barrels of Venezuela's proven oil reserves. President Trump said at a stroke, the transaction more than doubles America's reserves.
5: This is certainly a very good deal, a very big deal for U.S. oil multinationals.
4: Jorge Martin is with the Hands Off Venezuela campaign and says the White House is already accused of failing to account for $13 billion of Venezuelan oil it has shipped out of the country.
5: This is not audited, at least in terms of a public audit. And recently, a Venezuelan official said that the United States has charged Venezuela between $3 and $4 billion for the cost of the military intervention out of this oil sales. This is very good business, not for the Venezuelan people, who are seeing very, very little of this money, and any money that's being sent back to Venezuela is fully under the control of the United States.
4: The Venezuelan government said the agreement with the U.S. will remain in force for at least the next 25 years. With FSN Spotlight, I'm Simon Marks.
0: The main news again. The death toll from Nepal's devastating floods passes 900, with more than 4,000 people still missing. Iran fires missiles at American military bases in Jordan as U.S. President Trump teases possible strikes on Iran's Karg Island oil export terminal. And U.S. and Russian officials meet at a G20 gathering, prompting backlash from European governments. That is the latest feature story news. Ira Spitzer reporting. Yeah.

many a man's soul and faith. I was around when Jesus Christ had his moment of downfall. I made him show the pilot washed his hands.

0: baby. It's always baby, baby, baby.
1: Just on the thought of your waking mind, there lies another time. The darkness and light are one. And as you track the halls of sanity, you feel so glad.